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10: Number one country WZOB, clear for tonight, overnight low 59. Tomorrow, sunny, high of 86. For Thursday, continued sunny with a high of 86.

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4: Fox News, I'm Tom Graham. President Trump holding a rally in Wasilla, Alaska today ahead of next month's midterm, stumping on behalf of Republican Senate candidate Dan Sullivan. He's locked in a close race with Democrat Mary Pattola. Well, today's trip comes after President Trump campaigned in Ohio yesterday, promoting GOP Senate candidate John Houston.
5: He's going to be a great senator.
4: Now, former President Barack Obama, meantime, will rally on behalf of Democrats in Ohio next week as the midterm races heat up.
6: Former President Barack Obama will campaign for Ohio Democratic U.S. Senate nominee, former Senator Sherrod Brown, in Cleveland on October 24th.
7: Sherrod Brown has always fought for working people.
6: The former president saying in an online video, Brown worked to protect Ohio jobs. He'll also rally support for Democratic gubernatorial nominee Amy Acton.
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1: Fox News, I'm Tom Brigotti. The Pope has had surgery to remove part of his lung. Fox's Jessica Rosenthal has more.
2: The Vatican says Pope Leo XIV had the lower lobe of his right lung removed with video-assisted technique, which is a minimally invasive way to perform surgery in one's chest cavity. The procedure was planned after doctors detected lung cancer.
1: The Vatican says Leo is expected to be hospitalized for at least a week. Republicans are working to defend the historically red Senate seat in Texas, with Vice President J.D. Vance campaigning there for GOP candidate and State Attorney General Ken Paxton. Fox's Brooke Taylor reports.
3: Vance's visit comes as Paxton faces a new controversy. The Wall Street Journal obtaining video reporting Paxton attended a 2024 New Year's Eve party in Dubai with two men who had already been indicted in the U.S. on federal health care fraud charges.
1: Paxton is running against Democrat James Tallarico. 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

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All right, boys. 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She might.

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1: That's the sound of James adding long-lasting Gain scent boosters to his laundry this morning. Several hours later, James sniffs the irresistible scent of Gain on his shirt. 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Several hours later, James has even caught the attention of his mother-in-law, and she never gives him attention.
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1: Fox News, I'm Ted Linder. Republicans working to defend a historically red Senate seat in Texas, with VP J.D. Vance campaigning for GOP candidate and State Attorney General Ken Paxton. Fox's Brooke Taylor.
2: Vance's visit comes as Paxton faces a new controversy. The Wall Street Journal obtaining video reporting Paxton attended a 2024 New Year's Eve party in Dubai with two men who had already been indicted in the U.S. on federal health care fraud charges.
1: Paxton running against Democrat James Tallarico. Pope Leo's been diagnosed with cancer in his lung. It's coming from the Vatican after surgery Tuesday to remove a lung nodule at Rome's Gemelli Hospital. The Vatican said he's expected to be hospitalized for at least a week. And the Tampa Bay Rays even up their series with the Cleveland Guardians at a game apiece, winning game two on Tuesday night over the Guardians in Tampa, 3-1. 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
6: Your morning country weather forecast for today, mainly sunny skies, near record high temperatures today, around 89 degrees. Winds will be light tonight, clear skies, lows around 62. Tomorrow, sunny skies, near record high temperatures again, highs around 89. And tomorrow night, mostly clear skies, lows around 63. That is your 100.9 FM and 1250 AM WZOB area weather forecast. I'm Tim Dobson.

And a good morning to you right here on WZOB. Travis Danning right there. And after a few, got more music. Here's one of my favorite artists. Here's Derek Bentley.

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0: Your morning country weather forecast for today, mainly sunny skies, near record high temperatures today, around 89 degrees. Winds will be light tonight, clear skies, lows around 62. Tomorrow, sunny skies, near record high temperatures again, highs around 89. And tomorrow night, mostly clear skies, lows around 63. That is your 100.9 FM and 1250 AM WZOB area weather forecast. 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

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It's 5:32 in the morning. Your morning country weather forecast for today, mainly sunny skies, near record high temperatures today, around 89 degrees. Winds will be light tonight, clear skies, lows around 62. Tomorrow, sunny skies, near record high temperatures again, highs around 89. And tomorrow night, mostly clear skies, lows around 63. That is your 100.9 FM and 1250 AM WZOB area weather forecast. I'm Tim Dobson.

Clay Walker, She Won't Be Lonely Long. Got more music for you right now. Following up with a little Tracy Lawrence here and If the Good Die Young.

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Thomas Rhett. It goes like this. Hey, I got one of my favorite groups coming up. Have been for a long, long time. You know, we discuss a lot of favorite groups and stuff. Here's Rascal Flatts and Summer Nights.

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4: Your morning country weather forecast for today, mainly sunny skies, near record high temperatures today, around 89 degrees. Winds will be light tonight, clear skies, lows around 62. Tomorrow, sunny skies, near record high temperatures again, highs around 89. And tomorrow night, mostly clear skies, lows around 63. That is your 100.9 FM and 1250 AM WZOB area weather forecast. I'm Tim Dobson.

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1: Fox News, I'm CJ Papa. President Trump delivers remarks today in Bullhead City, Arizona, then Kalispell, Montana, and last night.
2: Yet another energized President Trump rally. Republican incumbent Senator Dan Sullivan is running for re-election. But there is another little-known Dan Sullivan who is running for senator as well. Republicans tell us it's a sham campaign meant to confuse voters on the ballot and steal Republican votes. That's a claim that second Dan Sullivan denies.
1: Fox's Matt Finn traveling with the president. Democratic Senate candidate Mary Peltola says Senator Dan J. Sullivan supports the war in Iran, which has caused inflation.
3: A very small price to pay.
1: That is President Trump on Fox News at night. Pope Leo continues his recovery from lung surgery at Rome's Gemelli Hospital in Tampa, evens its American League Championship Series, beating Cleveland. 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
2: Your morning country weather forecast for today, mainly sunny skies, near record high temperatures today, around 89 degrees. Winds will be light tonight, clear skies, lows around 62. Tomorrow, sunny skies, near record high temperatures again, highs around 89. And tomorrow night, mostly clear skies, lows around 63. That is your 100.9 FM and 1250 AM WZOB area weather forecast. I'm Tim Dobson.

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A little Morgan Wallen right there. And somebody's problem. Here's Mitchell Tenpenny and the Same Moon.

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3: Your morning country weather forecast for today, mainly sunny skies, near record high temperatures today, around 89 degrees. Winds will be light tonight, clear skies, lows around 62. Tomorrow, sunny skies, near record high temperatures again, highs around 89. And tomorrow night, mostly clear skies, lows around 63. That is your 100.9 FM and 1250 AM WZOB area weather forecast. 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
1: I'm Leah Brandon. A Code Orange air quality alert is in effect today for Jefferson and Shelby counties. Ground level ozone concentrations expected to reach levels unhealthy for sensitive groups, including children and people with asthma. And as investigators are working to determine the cause of that deadly roller coaster accident at Six Flags over Georgia, an Alabama family is telling their story. Brooke Foster of Tuscaloosa County says her family rode the Goliath coaster just 1 hour before a man was thrown to his death. Hearing the screams, Foster said she asked a park employee what happened.
2: And she said, "Ma'am, you don't want to know." She said someone got slung from the ride and they're fighting for their life. So we got the kids, you know, and got out of there the best we could, but it was chaos.
1: Foster says that incident left her with questions about park safety. I'm Leah Brandon, and you're up to date around the world, around your state. 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
0: Your morning country weather forecast for today, mainly sunny skies, near record high temperatures today, around 89 degrees. Winds will be light tonight, clear skies, lows around 62. Tomorrow, sunny skies, near record high temperatures again, highs around 89. And tomorrow night, mostly clear skies, lows around 63. That is your 100.9 FM and 1250 AM WZOB area weather forecast. 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
0: Your morning country weather forecast for today, mainly sunny skies, near record high temperatures today, around 89 degrees. Winds will be light tonight, clear skies, lows around 62. Tomorrow, sunny skies, near record high temperatures again, highs around 89. And tomorrow night, mostly clear skies, lows around 63. That is your 100.9 FM and 1250 AM WZOB area weather forecast. I'm Tim Dobson.

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1: Fox News, I'm Gian Gelosi. The Vatican says Pope Leo is resting after undergoing surgery on his lung yesterday.
2: After a concerning nodule turned out to be cancer, tests confirmed a diagnosis of lung adenocarcinoma. The Vatican says the operation was successful and there were no complications. Tests are being carried out to see if the cancer has spread. The lump was first detected during routine checks.
1: Fox's Jonathan Savage, the Vatican said the surgery was successful with no complications. President Trump campaigned for Alaska Senator Dan Sullivan, accusing Democrats of trying to confuse voters by running a candidate with the same name.
3: Republicans tell us it's a sham campaign meant to confuse voters on the ballot and steal Republican votes. That's a claim that second Dan Sullivan denies.
1: Fox's Matt Finn, America's listening to Fox News.
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8: Your morning country weather forecast for today, mainly sunny skies, near record high temperatures today, around 89 degrees. Winds will be light tonight, clear skies, lows around 62. Tomorrow, sunny skies, near record high temperatures again, highs around 89. And tomorrow night, mostly clear skies, lows around 63. That is your 100.9 FM and 1250 AM WZOB aerial weather forecast. 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

0: 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That's right.
1: Chris Jansen right there. What you see is what you get. I've heard that story so many times. Here's Jason Aldean and how far a goodbye goes. She said-

Morning Country right here with Tim Dobson on WCOB. Hope you're having a good morning out there. And for it happens to be for a great morning. What is it? Happened to be Wednesday morning on WCOB. Hope you're having a good day. Anyway, got more music for you. I got some Hardy and Wade in the truck.

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4: Your morning country weather forecast for today, mainly sunny skies, near record high temperatures today, around 89 degrees. Winds will be light tonight, clear skies, lows around 62. Tomorrow, sunny skies, near record high temperatures again, highs around 89. And tomorrow night, mostly clear skies, lows around 63. That is your 100.9 FM and 1250 AM WZOB area weather forecast. 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
1: I'm Angie Norvell with sports on the Alabama Radio Network, previewing the upcoming college basketball season at the SEC tip-off in Mountain Brook. Alabama coach Nate Oates sounding upbeat about the changes to his roster.
2: We're bigger. Hopefully it helps fix the rebounding issues. Hopefully it helps fix some of the defensive issues we've had.
1: Auburn coach Stephen Pearl putting together a new look roster. He says the players are on the same page on and off the court.
3: Yeah, we were very intentional when we built this team to be able to put guys together that had a lot of commonalities and a lot of similarities in the ways that they are driven.
1: Auburn starts its preseason schedule tonight with a game against Florida State in Birmingham. Alabama plays Ole Miss in Birmingham tomorrow night. In college football action Tuesday night, Jacksonville State defeated FIU 27-24. Homecoming at UAB, they host East Carolina tomorrow night at Protective Stadium. 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I'm Angie Norvell for the Alabama Radio Network.
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0: Your morning country weather forecast for today, mainly sunny skies, near record high temperatures today, around 89 degrees. Winds will be light tonight, clear skies, lows around 62. Tomorrow, sunny skies, near record high temperatures again, highs around 89. And tomorrow night, mostly clear skies, lows around 63. That is your 100.9 FM and 1250 AM WZOB area weather forecast. 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
0: Your morning country weather forecast for today, mainly sunny skies, near record high temperatures today, around 89 degrees. Winds will be light tonight, clear skies, lows around 62. Tomorrow, sunny skies, near record high temperatures again, highs around 89. And tomorrow night, mostly clear skies, lows around 63. That is your 100.9 FM and 1250 AM WZOB area weather forecast. I'm Tim Dobson.

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2: News. I'm CJ Papa. President Trump delivers a new warning to Iran during his rally in Alaska.
3: The president said we're going to do a number on Iran, but declined to go into detail about what that means. He also spoke about the Strait of Hormuz and the ongoing U.S. naval blockade. Reuters reports that Iran is using new tactics to target vessels in the strait. The IRGC is reportedly using unarmed spotters to increase the accuracy of their attacks.
2: Fox's Trey Yinks in Tel Aviv. President Trump and Wasilla to support the incumbent Senator Dan S. Sullivan, not Democrat Mary Peltola, or the other Republican Dan J. Sullivan.
4: They put him up to get a little confused, and actually, by mistake, he got 2.4%. That's a lot. That's too much. That could be the difference.
2: Today, the president heads from Las Vegas to Bullhead City, Arizona, then to Kalispell, Montana for a pair of rallies. 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
8: Your morning country weather forecast for today, mainly sunny skies, near record high temperatures today, around 89 degrees. Winds will be light tonight, clear skies, lows around 62. Tomorrow, sunny skies, near record high temperatures again, highs around 89. And tomorrow night, mostly clear skies, lows around 63. That is your 100.9 FM and 1250 AM WZOB area weather forecast. I'm Tim Dobson.

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4: And good morning. 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It's 8:23. Running just a tad late this morning, but it's worth the wait. Hope everybody has a great Wednesday morning and a happy birthday or anniversary if you have one. If you've called in our birthday club for this, for our individual today, or if it's your birthday and you're in the drawing, you can win one medium milkshake from the Sonic Drive-In from Fort Payne, one small barbecue sandwich from Sally's Smokin' Butt Barbecue in Fort Payne, one cupcake from the Copper Penny in Fort Payne, one regular combo meal from Crystals of Fort Payne, and one small coffee, 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All right, so our birthdays for the day. We have Zach Wooten. He is 4 years old from Leesburg area. Happy birthday, Zach. We've got Adrian Gunner, 67, from 5 today. 67 from 5 today. Ben Arlington is 51 from Henniger today. We got Billy Wilbanks, 56 from Dogtown. That's Billy Wilbanks, 56 from Dogtown. Got Mr. Jerome Carter today. He's 65 years old from Fort Payne. He has a twin sister named Janice Williams. She's 65 today as well. Happy birthday, twins. And Emmy Payne is 18 today from Fort Payne. We're going to shake up our beads here. And the winner happens to be Janice Williams today, 65 of Fort Payne. Janice, give us a call. You can find out when you can pick up your certificate. Happy birthday to you. We don't have any anniversaries for today, but I'm sure someone does have one. So happy anniversary to anybody out there that has an anniversary today, and happy birthday to all the other birthdays. Hope you keep it right here. With more WZOB, have the community calendar right after Mexico honey.

This morning on the community calendar, services at the Fife Church of God in Fife, Alabama, on Wednesday at 10 a.m. for those who like to go during the day for the Wednesday night services. That's at the Fife Church of God in Fife, Alabama, beginning at 10 a.m. The United States Marines Toys for Tots is now underway and raising money for toys for children this Christmas season. Be sure and support the Marines Toys for Tots in here in Fort Payne and throughout DeKalb County. If you're a family in need of toys and help this year for the Toys for Tots, be sure and go to the Department of Human Resources in Fort Payne, Alabama, and fill out an application between now and October 30th. The deadline is October 30th. And that's the community calendar.

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1: This one we have Mr. James Willard Bill Dawson, passed away at his residence in DeKalb County at the age of 93. Visitation will be held at the W.T. Wilson Funeral Chapel on October 14th. The family visitation will be from 10 until 11, and friends visitation will be from 11 to 1:30. Burial will be at the Wesley's Chapel Cemetery located near Blake, Alabama. A graveside service will be held at 2 p.m. following the visitation. W.T. Wilson Funeral Chapel is in charge of the arrangements. That's James Willard Bill Dawson, passed away at his residence in DeKalb County. We have Mrs. Candace Nicole Colon, age 46, of Scottsboro, passed away on Saturday, October the 10th. Funeral services has been planned for 2 p.m. on Thursday, October 15th. Burial will follow in the Prince Cemetery and the Skyline Cemetery. The family will receive friends from 12 noon until 2 p.m. on Thursday, October 15th. W.T. Wilson Funeral Chapel is in charge of the arrangements. That's Candace Nicole Colon, age 46, of Scottsboro. They have Wanda Lee Dean Hammond, age 88, of Fort Payne, who passed away on Tuesday, October the 6th. She was born January 2nd in Cherokee County, Alabama, and her beloved husband of 51 years, Grady, owned and operated USA Knit Hosiery. Funeral services will be 2 p.m. Saturday, October 17th at the Wilson Funeral Home with Reverend Will Ramage officiating. Entombment will follow at Glenwood Cemetery. The family will receive friends from 1 p.m. until 2 p.m. hour of service. In lieu of flowers, the family suggests memorial donations be made to the DeKalb Animal Shelter, the St. Jude's, or a charity of your choice. Wilson Funeral Home and Crematory is in charge of the arrangements. That's Wanda Lee Dean Hammond, age 88, of Fort Payne. Then we have Alva Stuckey Jr. Went home at the age of 97, surrounded by family and a cabin in Mentone. A celebration of life will be held at 12 noon on Thursday, October 15th at the Fraser United Methodist Church in the Founders Chapel at 6000 Atlanta Highway, Montgomery, Alabama. Wilson Funeral Home and Crematory is in charge of the arrangements. That's Alva Stuckey Jr. Well, Mrs. Glenda Ann Harper Sargent, age 81, of Rainsville, passed away on Sunday, October the 11th. Funeral services will be held at 11 a.m. on Thursday, October 15th from the W.T. Wilson Funeral Chapel. Burial will follow the service in the Rosalie Baptist Cemetery. Officiating is Brother Ray Davis. The family will receive friends from 3 until 8 p.m. on Wednesday, October 14th at the funeral home. W.T. Wilson Funeral Chapel is in charge of the arrangements. This is Miss Glenda Ann Harper Sargent, age 81, of Rainsville. And that's the Obituaries of the Air, brought to you by CNH Drugs.
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1: It's now time for Thoughts for the Day on WZOB, a 15-minute morning devotional brought to you by the Fort Payne Ministerial Association and WZOB. Our speaker this morning is Bishop Walter Turner. He's the pastor of the Faith in Christ Church. And now from our studios, here's Brother Turner.
2: Good morning. We greet you in the great name of Jesus. Thank you for tuning in today. This is Bishop Walter Turner from Faith in Christ Church. We're located at 5735 North Galt Avenue here in beautiful Fort Payne, Alabama. So glad to have you tune in on Thoughts for Today. It is our desire that we bless you with something to meditate on during the day from the Word of God, because the Word of God is an inspirer. It teaches us how we ought to live before the Lord and to please Him in all, whatever we do. Getting ready to go before the Lord in prayer, and I do want to thank the Fort Payne Ministerial Association and WZOB for allowing us with this allotted amount of time. But let's go before the Lord in prayer. Father, I pray today that you would bless our ears and our hearts and help us to be hearers and doers of the Word. And help us, Lord, to fulfill your will. Anoint me with thy words. Anoint me with the Holy Ghost. That, Lord, I can speak truth into the lives of your people. And help me to be a doer of the word rather than just a hearer only myself. Let me be a fulfiller of thy will, God. I pray that, Lord, those that are any that are despondent, maybe today somebody's needing encouragement, that, God, you would touch their heart and uplift their spirit. Maybe they're going through whatever type of trial or test, and maybe there's sickness in bodies, and maybe there's trouble in the homes, Lord. But I'm just asking that you would intercede and let this word go forth, God, because when you touch us with the inspired word of truth, when you give us what you want us to know, because you answer every question that an individual could have, you by your own self, by your power, when you touch lives, God, you bring about such great change. And Lord, I know that so many need changes in their lives today. And I help you, ask you to help us that we may resist sin in any form and in any way, that we can live holy and acceptable unto thee. We love you and we honor you today, and we ask this blessing in Jesus' name. Going to the Word of God this morning, let's go to Matthew chapter 4. And we're going to read about how the Lord overcame temptation. Here in verse 1, the Bible said, "Then was Jesus led up of the Spirit into the wilderness to be tempted of the devil." Going back to chapter 3, talked about Jesus being baptized by John. And John was reluctant to begin with about baptizing Jesus. He says, "It's more needful for me to be baptized of you." But the Lord began to tell him that we might fulfill all righteousness, suffer it to be so. And so he was baptized by John. And as he came up out of the water, he looked into the heavens, and he saw the Holy Ghost descending upon him, and it set in the form of a dove. And during this period of time, the Lord was filled with the Spirit of the Holy Ghost. He was anointed by God. No power, nothing could stand before him. Nothing was going to hinder him on his mission to fulfill the divine will of God. Is it important, Brother Turner, today for us to have the Holy Ghost? Absolutely it is. We must have it. It's essential for our salvation. And here in the fourth chapter, it talks about this same Spirit that had descended upon the Lord. It began to lead him. Why does God give us the Spirit of truth? To lead us into all truths and to direct our paths. And here the Bible said that Jesus was led up in the Spirit in the wilderness to be tempted of the devil. I love how the Lord taught the disciples how to pray. And even in the Lord's Prayer it says, "Lead us not into temptation, but deliver us from evil." When we are led astray, we're led away by our own lust and enticed. But here, if we're led by the Spirit, we're going to fulfill the will of God. And it said in verse 2, "And when he had fasted 40 days and 40 nights, he was afterwards and hungered." I'm sure that somewhere in some Christians' lives, some ministers' lives, God may have led you to have fasted 40 days. I never have been on a 40-day fast, never have felt led to be of God to fast for 40 days. But Jesus set an example, fasting, and said afterwards, naturally, his body hungered. And it said, "And when the tempter came to him, He said, if thou be the Son of God, command that these stones be made bread. He was aware that Jesus had been fasting. He hadn't seen him eat or anything else. So he was aware that he'd been fasting, knew that he was hungry. And so he comes with a temptation. The devil will always try to catch you at your most vulnerable point. When you're at your weakest, that's the time that he wants to step in and tempt you with things. Because the devil is a tempter to draw you away from the divine will of God. And he said, now, if you be the Son of God, he already knew who he was. There was no doubt about it. That's why he was there trying to tempt him. Though he came in the form of a man, and he was the Son of God, but yet he felt, if I can tempt you, Adam was one that you created in the beginning, but I tempted him, and I used his companion to cause him to fall away from the grace that you had given him. And if I broke the will of God in his life, I can do it in yours. He didn't realize who he was dealing with. Because here he was dealing with the Christ, the anointed one sent by God. And it said, and when the tempter came to him, he said, if thou be the Son of God, command that these stones be made bread. He knew that there was such power in the word that Jesus spoke that automatically he could just cause a stone to be turned into bread. But the Lord didn't obey Satan in one form or another. Not one way. He was not going to be persuaded because he was hungry to do something and say, I obey the devil. We, on the other hand, have a tendency that when Satan comes to tempt us, if we're not strong, if we don't have the power to resist, if we don't give ourselves unto God, we yield. And when you yield to temptation, the Bible calls it sin. But as we read a little further, but he answered and said, he used the word of God as he began to talk with the devil, as he began to rebuke the devil and put him into his place. He said, man shall not live by bread alone, but by every word that proceedeth out of the mouth of God. How important is it for us to read the word, to hear the word, and to have the word within us? We know what to respond to the things that the devil wants us to yield to. Here the Lord begins to tell, man ain't going to live by bread alone, but by the word that I'm speaking to you, but by every word that proceedeth out of the mouth of God. That's why I live. My obedience is not unto you, Satan, but it's unto God. It said then in the next verse, then the devil taketh him up into the holy city, and he setteth him on a pinnacle of the temple, and saith unto him, if thou be the Son of God, cast thyself down. Now look how the devil tempted him this time. He said, for it is written, he shall give his angels charge concerning thee, and in their hands thy shall bear them up, bear thee up, and in thy hands they shall bear thee up, lest at any time thou dash thy foot against a stone. The devil knows the word. People get amazed sometime at maybe somebody that quotes the word of God, but it's not the quoting of the word of God, it's the living of the word of God. That's where the power is. When you can live according to the divine scriptures, when you have not just the knowledge of it, but you have the spirit of the power of it, and you're living. So here the devil begins to give Jesus the word of God. He said, now, I want you to just cast yourself down. Do it. You know, the Bible said you could do it, and if you dash your foot, it didn't say for him to cast himself down. He said if he dashed his foot, if he stumbled, that was a whole lot of difference between stumbling and obeying the voice of the devil and casting himself down. And so here the Lord began to respond. And Jesus saith unto him, it is written again, thou shalt not tempt the Lord thy God. Listen to what he said. He said, it is written. I'm going to tell you, since you've given me scripture, I'm going to give you the word, devil. I'm going to let you know what the Bible also said. Don't tempt the Lord thy God. Don't do it. That's what you're causing me to do. You are tempting me to do contrary to the will of God. I'm subject to one voice. is all of us Christians should be subject to the one voice, and that is the voice of God. Your flesh can say things. The devil can use your flesh to tempt you in so many ways. And if you yield and you sin, then is when you start slipping from the grace. God is long-suffering. God is merciful. But the more and the longer that we serve God, we should be stronger in being able to resist the devil. And the Bible lets us know, resist the devil. So here Jesus, in the second temptation, has given the word of God to Satan. And the Bible said, and again, the devil taketh them up into an exceedingly high mountain. It was evident that the Lord recognized by the Holy Ghost, this is the temptation. This is your test. You are being graded on your test. You got power. You have the Holy Ghost power to overcome these temptations. The reason that he was being tempted is because he had to experience everything that you and I experience. We are made in his image and in his likeness. But when we get born again, there is a spirit that gives us power to resist sin. The Lord does not want us to continually think, well, I'm a sinner and I'm saved by grace and I keep falling into these same temptations. I keep yielding to these same temptations. The Lord proved to us here we can resist the devil, but we first have to yield ourselves to the Spirit and we have to have the knowledge of the Word of God. In this particular incident, the Bible said again, the devil taketh them up into an exceedingly high mountain, and he showeth them all the kingdoms of the world and the glory of them. And he saith unto him, all these things will I give thee if thou wilt fall down and worship me. Then saith Jesus unto him, get thee hence, Satan, for it is written, thou shalt worship the Lord thy God, and him only shalt thou serve. He put him in place. That's why he told him, it's time for you to leave now. I'm tired of putting up with you. I had to put up with you for these three temptations, but this final temptation, I'm telling you to go now. I got power. We have power. Do we use it? Sometimes. Sometimes we don't. Sometimes we yield and we enjoy that pleasure of sin, but I'm going to tell you this much. The whole time that you, every time that you yield yourself to the devil and you yield yourself to the will of him, you lose something. You lose. You don't have that place of grace. There is nothing like being in the graces of God. Because he said, my grace is sufficient. It'll keep us in the time of temptation if we allow ourselves. There is no condemnation to them which are in Christ Jesus, who walk not after the flesh, but after the Spirit. Jesus was led by the Spirit of the Holy Ghost, the Spirit of God operating through him. And the devil wanted him to worship him. Don't you know you got people that worship the literal devil, devil worshipers? And they're existing and they're alive in our civilization and in our communities. The devil, this is why we contend against these things, is spiritual wickedness in high places. There is either you serve God or you serve the devil. There is no middle ground. Either you live for God or you live for the devil. There is no middle ground. It's about not yielding to temptation. I'm so grateful that God allowed Jesus to be tested like this. It shows me, it shows you that we don't have to falter. We don't have to fail our test. We don't have to fail these things that come up against us sometimes on a daily basis, because the Lord himself got to the place to where he was sick and tired of the devil. Aren't you sick and tired of the devil? Him even tempting you, even trying you, and you find yourself faltering time and time again. I'm not telling you to quit. I'm telling you to get up. I'm telling you to be strong. I'm telling us, why did Jesus fast? It was to buffet, to bring his body under subjection to the will of the Spirit. You don't fast to boast in it, to talk about how many days I missed or get my countenance to where it looks like I'm fasting. It is to submit yourself over to God. And however many days that the Lord would lead you to fast, that's what he knows. The Spirit of God knows what you're capable of doing and what is required in your life. The Lord began to tell the disciples after they found out that they could not cast out a demon in a child. They could not cast that devil out of the child. And they were embarrassed. And so they came to the Lord privately. And they began to inquire and ask of him. Said, Lord, why could we not do it? They've cast out devils before, because the Lord had given them power. But he began to tell them, this kind goes out only by prayer and fasting. If you are deeply anointed when you have a fasting and a prayer life, you are deeply anointed. The devil recognizes that there is an anointing in your life. And what the Lord had said when he said, you shall cast out devils in my name. There are certain things that maybe the church is not doing at this time, but are we yielding ourselves and doing all that we know to do so that God can empower us? And it's not about us being lifted up, but it's about the name of Jesus and the confirmation of the Word of God being fulfilled in our lives. To understand, when I fast, I present my body unto God as a living sacrifice that is holy and acceptable unto him. Jesus was yielding himself when he told the devil this. The Bible tells us the devil leaveth him, and behold, angels came and they ministered unto him. It didn't tell me anywhere in these scriptures about the Lord being fed or anything else. It just talked about how they ministered to him, how they ministered, whatever he needed. Whether he needed food, they may have provided the food that he needed and everything else. But one thing about it, heaven came down and began to minister to the need of the Lord, because he had been in a battle. He had been in a warfare with the devil. His body was fasting. It had given over to God. And now he needed renewing in his strength. And the work that was set before him, and this was just the beginning of his ministry. No telling how the Lord had set such an example and a pattern. How, if you want a ministry, if you want to be used by God, you got to yield yourself unto the Lord. I pray that you've gotten something out of this message today, because the Lord is speaking to me as well. I pray you have a blessed day, and I pray that you tune in tomorrow at this same time. God bless each and every one of you in Jesus' name.
3: 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Our speaker this morning has been Bishop Walter Turner, the pastor of the Faith in Christ Church. 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

0: morning, good morning, good morning. We've got a little bit of Swap Shop this morning going on right here on WZOB 100.9 FM, 1280 AM. If you have anything for buy, sell, and trade this morning, give me a call. We'll be glad to hear from you this morning. I hit something wrong. Give me a call. We'll be glad to hear from you this morning. Our phone number, 256-845-2810 or 256-845-2811. Good morning, Swap Shop. You're on the air. How can we help?
1: How are you today?
0: I'm good. How about you?
1: I'm doing pretty good. I'm still looking for somebody to come stay and help keep my house cleaned up. I've had several people to call, but I don't need nobody that's just going to come and go, because I need somebody, you know, I got to be carried back and forth to the doctor every 3 months and all that, and from a diabetes checkup and all that kind of stuff, and I've had several to call me wanting the job, but they didn't want to stay. I'm looking for somebody that's going to stay, you know, and I got to have somebody, plus I'm looking for a female friend to talk to, see how things goes, and if everything works out, I'll pay her. She can stay and help me out. And I'll take her out to eat and all that. And plus pay her too. Oh, she can give me a call back this number, 256-640-6324. She's looking for a relationship. Plus, I'll pay her too to help out here. Thank you.
0: Thank you, sir. 640-6324. Is that right?
1: 640-6324, correct, yes.
0: 324. All right, thank you so much. You have a blessed day.
1: Thank you. Thank you, sweetheart.
0: All right, bye-bye. Good morning, Swap Shop. You're on the air. How can we help?
2: Yes, I have a dog cage for sale for $20 for a small dog, and I have the trees already cut down in my yard. No man, they come and cut it for $40 a foot. My number is 256-717-6115.
0: Okay.
2: The dog cage is okay for a small dog or a thing hunt. It's metal. Thank you.
0: Okay. Thank you so much. You have a blessed day. Good morning. Swap Shop, you on the air. How can we help?
3: Hi, yes. We're looking for a single wide trailer, a 3-bedroom, 2-bath to be moved. We want something that's livable. I don't want anything that's got to be remodeled or that's trashed. You can call 996-3286.
0: 996, what was the last one?
3: 3286.
0: I thought that was right, but I just didn't want to write it down yet. 256-996-3286. Looking for a mobile home.
3: Yes.
0: Okay.
3: Yes. Thank you.
0: All right. Thank you. You have a great day. All right. Getting off to a great start this morning. Appreciate you calling in and continue calling us in this morning right here on WZOB when we're having a Swap Shop. If you've got anything for buy, sell, or trade, call us up. Got something you want to get rid of, something you need in, something you need help with, call us 256-845-2810. Good morning. Swap Shop, you're on the air. How can I help?
4: Yes, ma'am. I'm checking to see about that kennel you just called out. I didn't get that number.
0: I'm sorry, ma'am. I can't hear what you said.
4: The kennel that you just called out, the dog kennel.
0: Yes. 256-996-3286. Yes, ma'am.
4: And they said it was metal, and did they say how big it was?
0: They just said it was for a small dog.
4: All right, thank you. You have a good day, and be careful.
0: You too. You have a blessed day. Bye-bye. All right. So, back into Swap Shop this morning. Someone's got two deer rifles for sale, a Savage Hog Hunter 350 Legend, also a Ruger American Go Wild and 450 Bushmaster. Looks like that's $450 each. For more information on these things, call them at 256-601-1728. That's 256-601-1728. Good morning, Swap Shop. You're on the air. How can we help?
5: Oh, yes. Good morning, Cindy. Could you tell me who won the birthday?
0: Niecy. Janice Williams.
5: Janice Williams. All right. And I have a friend that has a lot of oak, walnut, and pine trees. They're already down. If somebody wants to just come and cut them up and get what they want, everything is free. And his number is 256-630-2687.
0: 2687, okay.
5: Mm-hmm.
0: 256-630-2687. Plenty of pine, plenty of trees to be cut up. And, oh, my goodness. To be cut up, correct?
5: Yes.
0: And taken away. All right.
5: All
0: sounds
5: right,
0: great.
5: Thank you.
0: Thank you. You all have right. a great day. Bye-bye.
5: You too. Bye-bye.
0: All right. What we got here? Good morning, Swap Shop. You're on the air. How can we help?
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0: 2475.
6: And that's in Boaz.
0: Okay. 205-359-2475. Is that correct?
6: Yes. I know what, yes. And I got two antique iron beds. They've got the original rails. And I'm asking $20 a piece for them.
0: Okay. And what size were they?
6: They're full size.
0: Full size.
6: They're really neat. I've got them set up in my backyard so anybody can see them if they want to see them put up.
0: Okay. All righty. Well,
6: thank you.
0: Thank you so much. You have a blessed day.
6: Bye-bye.
0: Bye-bye.
6: You too. Bye-bye.
0: All right. 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All right. Well, we're going to take us a quick break and hear a word from our sponsor. We'll be right back after a message from them.
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0: 845-2149. 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
0: 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If you need some help with that, here's a phone number, 256-899-8302. 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Needing your scrap metal picked up, I got a number for you. 256-641-5203. So if you got some scrap metal hanging around and you need it picked up, 256-641-5203. Give them a call. They can help you out with that. got someone that's needing someone to help clean their house and move some things. If you're available for that, call them at 256-996-8113. That's 256-996-8113. Good morning, Swap Shop. You're on the air. How can we help?
9: Yeah, I've got two Barnett crossbows I'm wanting to sell. They're real nice. Got the arrows, everything, scopes. They're real nice. Also, I have a Millard welder that I want to sell. It's on wheels. It grows. Then I have a four-wheel drive, four-wheel drive. It needs a flywheel. The piece broke on it. Somebody looking to a decent offer on it. Got the motor rebuild in it. And also I have some walkie-talkies you talk. They reach out. There's three of them with the chargers ready to go. And I've got a 410. It's for youth gun. It's got that. They shoot 3-inch both barrels. There's two of them, a youth barrel and then a full-size 28-inch that I want to sell. And I've got a trailer, a 5x8 factory trailer I'm going to sell. My number's 256-687-0451.
0: 256.
9: Thank you.
0: I'm sorry. Give me that number one more time. 256-687-0451. Okay.
9: 51.
0: All right. Thank you so much, sir. I appreciate you.
9: Yeah. Thank you.
0: Bye-bye. All right. That was 256-687-0451. He has some crossbows, a metal rotor, four-wheel drive, walkie-talkies, a 410 gun, and a 5x8 factory trailer. Call him up if you need any of those items or if you're interested in them. 256-687-0451. All right. Well, it's about time for us to take another break and hear a word from our sponsor. We'll be right back with more Swap Shop after these messages.
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0: 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You're listening to WZOB 100.9 FM, 1250 AM. Got some swap shop going on for you this hour. If you've got anything for buy, sell, and trade, give us a call, and we'll put you on the air. Our phone number, 256-845-2810, or you can call us up at 256-845-2811. We'll be glad to hear from you this morning. Hope everybody's having a great Wednesday morning. It is hump day. Whoop, whoop. So that's a great thing. Halfway through the week, got some good football games going on this weekend. Alabama versus Tennessee. Alabama got cheated out of that Georgia game, but we ain't going to talk about that right now. And some good high school football games this weekend as well. Basketball season is starting, getting ready to start up. I think junior high games may start next week, possibly. And before you know it, the 1st of November, I think, varsity basketball starts. So we'll be doing that. And the fair starts Saturday, I believe. It's going to be here a whole week. So that's pretty cool. And then, of course, you've got Halloween. My grandson is counting down the days, literally counting down the days. Has asked his mama every single day about Halloween and when he gets to wear his PJ mask. Who is he going to be? A PJ mask superhero costume. 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All right, let's see what else we got going on this morning. Got a large steam engine, a military Jeep motor and transmission, and a cast iron wash pots. For more information on these items, call 256-996-6966. That's 256-996-6966. All right, I'll stop playing that. Good morning, Swap Shop. You're on the air. How can we help?
1: Good morning. I have a motorcycle helmet for sale with a Bluetooth. I want $100 for it. I know he gave $317 for it because I saw the price tag in the sack it came in. And I have several other shirts and piece of articles of nice winter clothing, coats, and stuff for sale. A real reasonable price. I'm going to try to go up and set up in town yard sale a little bit this afternoon, I think. But my number, 256-717-2373.
0: 2373.

0: Okay. Thank you, ma'am.
1: You're welcome. You have a great day.
0: Okay. Bye.
1: Thank you. All right. And her number, again, was 256-717-2373. Give her a call. Got that motorcycle helmet for $100, and she's got some clothes that she's selling. Got somebody that's looking for a dependable, trustworthy contract labor on a farm near Macedonia. They're needing somebody to help them out on a farm near Macedonia area, section pile area. Weed eating, cutting limbs, cleaning pastures, plying, burning bush, some supervised vehicle work, under the house insulation, and other odd jobs. It'd be about 15 to 20 hours per week, hourly pay based on the job and the work you put in. Cash is paid weekly. 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Again, that's 256-990-5742. All right, we're going to take us another quick break and hear another word from our sponsor. We'll be right back with more Swap Shop after hearing a word from Thurman's.
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0: right. We're back with more Swap Shop this hour. 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Hey, how can we help you this morning? 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
1: 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like, I think they're punch bowl set dishes, and I've got a few Corral dishes left, and women's stuff, a lot of file stuff that's left, and I'm probably going to sell my grill today, the small one, for probably $15. So
0: oh, wow.
1: Y'all come on out today down here on Valleyhead Highway at Allen Memorial Subdivision. You can't miss me.
0: Okay.
1: So thank you.
0: Yes, ma'am. Thank you for calling us.
1: You're welcome.
0: You have a blessed
1: Bye-bye.
0: Day. Bye-bye.
1: You too.
0: Bye-bye. All right, go hit her yard sale up down there close to Veracraft going towards Valleyhead. Got all kinds of things. Go hit them up this afternoon or earlier this morning. Want to remind everybody that Five Church of God is having Wednesday services at 10 a.m. They have a Wednesday service at 10 a.m. in the morning, in just a few minutes, actually, at Five Church of God. Good morning, Swap Shop. You're on the air. How can I help?
2: Yes, ma'am. I'm wanting to

0: town, but I'm having a big yard sale out in Pennsylvania on 3710 Carissa Road.
1: 3710 Carissa Road?
0: Yes. I have all kinds of items, like household appliances, whatnots, big whatnots you set by the fireplace. I have men's tools, big flower pots, dishes. I mean, a lot of clothes. It's all kind of clothes. I have a wedding dress, prom dresses. Anyway, my phone is 256-302-2861 if anybody would like to call for directions. I'd like everybody to come on out. My sale will be going on until Saturday. Everyone's welcome. Thank you.
1: So it's from today until Saturday?
0: Yes, ma'am.
1: Okay, cool. Yes, ma'am. Thank you so much. And that was 3710 Carissa Road in Sylvania.
0: Yes, Sylvania. Thank you.
1: Yes, ma'am. You have a great day. Thank you for calling us.
0: Bye-bye.
1: Bye-bye. All right. You got your choices today. 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I'm about to take us a break and go hear some words from our sponsors. We'll be right back with more Swap Shop after these messages. Keep it tuned right here on WZOB.
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0: 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Got some more Swap Shop here, right here on WZOB 100.9 FM, 1250 AM. 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You're on the air. How can we help?
1: Yes, I'd like to buy some seasoned firewood.
0: Some seasoned
1: and
0: firewood.
1: And my number is 256-899-6354.
0: And you're looking to buy some firewood?
1: Seasoned firewood, yes.
0: Seasoned firewood. Okay. All right.
1: And that'll be all.
0: All right. I got you down.
1: All right. Thank you.
0: Thank
1: Bye.
0: You. You have a great day. All right, if you got some seasoned firewood, give him a call at 256-899-6354. It's 256-899-6354. 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If you're looking at that, 256-868-0500. Let's see here. Let me take another quick break. I'll be right back with more from our sponsors and more WZOB Swap Shop in just a few moments.
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0: All right. We're back with more Swap Shop this morning. 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You're on the air. How can we help?
4: Can you tell me what day is Senior Day at the fair?
0: I can. Yes, ma'am. Hold on 1 second. I don't have that written out for me, but I can tell you. Just a second.
4: Okay.

0: How did I say that? Be nice if that was like. We've got all the commercials cut. Let me see here. I got it right here.
1: I lost you on my radio for some reason. I don't know why.
0: Oh, no, you're good. Armbands is Friday. Armbands Friday. Saturday. Sunday is Latino. Monday is another armband. And Mommy's. It's Mommy Monday. Tuesday is Veteran Appreciation. Wednesday was students. Thursday is buy one armband and get one free. Friday, dog shows.
1: They don't have a senior day? They used to have.
0: I'm not seeing it.
1: Well, that's a shame.
0: Saturday, yeah. It starts this Friday, the 16th, and I'm not seeing, per se, a senior night where you can get in at a different amount.
1: Well, usually we would go during the day. We'd ride the bus over there from the senior center.
0: Mm-hmm. Yeah, I thought that too. If anybody can correct us on that information, give us a call and let us know. We'll be glad to put that information out for them. But right this second, I'm not seeing when it's opened at open earlier in the day for. You know, it's open at 1 on Saturday and Sunday, but other than that, no ma'am.
1: Okay, thank you, ma'am.
0: You're welcome. You have a great day.
1: Okay, thank you.
0: Bye-bye. 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Good morning, Swap Shop. You're on the air. How can we help?
2: Yes, ma'am. 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
0: I'm off the air?
2: Yes, ma'am. Where I'm at is another radio station company.
0: Oh, my goodness. Okay. Well, thank you for letting us know. Where are you located?
2: I am over in Pine Ridge.
0: Okay. I will figure it. Talk to our... yeah, I'll figure that out.
2: thank you.
0: Thank you for letting us know.
2: Bye-bye.
0: Bye-bye. All righty. Our FM or AM station must be down. We'll get that fixed as soon as possible. Talk to our engineers. Yeah, so hope everybody has a great day. We're going to wrap it up a little early today so we can find out what's going on with that. Continue listening to WZOB right here. And tomorrow we'll have more Swap Shop at 9:15. And hope everybody has a blessed day. 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That'd be Thurman's Appliances, let's see, Cattle Stampede, CNH Drug, Rick's Appliances, First Bank of Alabama, Dixie Salvage, and yeah, those are the ones. So I want to thank them. Ask you all to go out and visit those companies and tell them you heard about them right here on WZOB. Again, hope everybody have a blessed day this Wednesday morning. Stay warm or cool, whichever one, because it's kind of different days. One morning you wake up and it's cool, and the next afternoon it's hot. So we appreciate you listening this morning, tuning in. Have a great day.

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0: Your WZOB weather forecast, sunny with near record high temperatures around 88 today. Tonight, clear skies, lows around 62. Tomorrow, mostly sunny, near record high temperatures again, highs around 88. And tomorrow night, clear skies, lows around 61. That is your 100.9 FM and 1250 AM WZOB area weather forecast. I'm Tim Dobson.
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1: Your WZOB weather forecast, sunny with near record high temperatures around 88 today. Tonight, clear skies, lows around 62. Tomorrow, mostly sunny, near record high temperatures again, highs around 88. And tomorrow night, clear skies, lows around 61. That is your 100.9 FM and 1250 AM WZOB area weather forecast. I'm Tim Dobson.

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1: Johnny, baseball is not going anywhere. Don Mattingly staying on as Phillies manager, losing that interim title. He got 28 games into the season. He agrees to a two-year contract. The Guardians were beaten by the Rays last night, so the ALCS is tied at one. Cleveland manager Stephen Vogt on his starter, Parker Messick, who pitched five scoreless innings.
2: I thought Messick was pretty good. You know, I thought the command was a little off. We're not used to seeing him. You know, for a while there, he was close to 50%, you know, strikes to balls. But, you know, the thing about Parker is when he gets into trouble, he gets himself out of it. He gets a ground ball. He gets a big punch out, and he did that tonight.
1: The Guardians host Game 3 tomorrow at 6 Eastern. The pressure on the Dodgers tonight. They're home for the Brewers in Game 3 of the NLCS. Milwaukee up two games to none. Baltimore Ravens quarterback Lamar Jackson reportedly has a good chance to return against the Browns this week. He's missed one game with a sprained ankle. That's sports. I'm Frank Arity.
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It's 11:34. Gary Maddox on a hump day. Joe Dippy, whole lot of gone on ZOB.

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Jails are full, the factory's empty. 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
1: Join me, Chris Dura, this football season as myself, Steve Chambers, Mark Malone, Monk Blevins, Sammy Smith, and Hank Cobbolds. 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We'll have team schedules, coaches' interviews, and a little pigskin prognostication.

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2: Your WZOB weather forecast, sunny with near record high temperatures around 88 today. Tonight, clear skies, lows around 62. Tomorrow, mostly sunny, near record high temperatures again, highs around 88. And tomorrow night, clear skies, lows around 61. That is your 100.9 FM and 1250 AM WZOB area weather forecast. 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
2: I'm Gianna Gelosi. The president is taking his midterm message on the road again with two stops today, one in Bullhead City, Arizona.
3: The president's campaign team is spending time, money, and resources in smaller communities trying to bring out support the people that have been with the president now for several years. Last night, the president was in Alaska, where he, of course, urged voters to stand by him and the Republican ticket.
2: That's Fox's Mark Meredith, but the president has prices to address ahead of the midterms as higher energy prices drove up inflation in the U.S. in September.
4: It looks like it's accelerating. 0.6 month over month in line with expectations on the headline. 3.7 is what we advance year over year.
2: That is Fox Business Network's Taylor Riggs with the latest consumer price index and cost of living adjustment for people on Social Security. They're going to get about $75 more each month next year. 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

0: Co Wetzel, or is it Coey Wetzel? 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
1: There's still only four digits in our population. We're still keeping things just the way God made it. There's been some old city folks trying to come in to change.

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1: This is Ricky Harcrow, president of the DeKalb County Commission. 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
0: Number one country WZOB. Sunny for the afternoon, today's high 86. Tonight, mostly clear, overnight low 63. Tomorrow, sunny, high of 86. For Friday, sunny, very windy, with a high of 80.

ZOB, Gary Maddox here. How you doing on this Wednesday hump day, 1227, Brantley Gilbert. Watch your back. You said you wanted me for coffee. Really?

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1: With another ARN News update, I'm Leah Brandon. The Alabama Department of Public Health advises residents to watch for measles symptoms following a confirmed case from an international traveler in Huntsville. That individual visited Subway on Bailey Cove Road October 4th, 5th, and 6th. Residents who may have been exposed urged to contact a health care provider if they develop symptoms. Alabama State School Superintendent Eric Mackey continuing to look into reasons why enrollment at public schools has declined more than 12,000 students this year.
2: We know that there are several factors. It appears that some of them are English learners, some, but not many, took advantage of the CHOOSE Act and went to private or homeschool. But we're looking at other factors right now. We're just not exactly sure why the numbers dropped so dramatically in one year.
1: 12,000 students have enrolled in the CHOOSE Act program. Hurricane cleanup continuing in South Alabama. In hard-hit Brewton, the storm took down many trees and power lines. Mayor Frank Nalty telling WSFA neighbors are helping neighbors.
3: Everybody knows everyone, and they're all doing a good job of helping the neighbors clean up after this disaster that we have here. You know, Red Cross is in town. We have a lot of churches that are providing meals for people. We have water that's here now for people to pick up.
1: Hundreds of linemen work to restore power as well. Previewing the upcoming college basketball season at the SEC tip-off in Mountain Brook. Alabama coach Nate Oates sounding upbeat about the changes to his roster.
4: We're bigger. Hopefully it helps fix the rebounding issues. Hopefully it helps fix some of the defensive issues we've had.
1: Auburn coach Stephen Pearl putting together a new look roster. He says the players are all on the same page on and off the court.
5: Yeah, we were very intentional when we built this team to be able to put guys together that had a lot of commonalities and a lot of similarities in the ways that they are driven.
1: I'm Leah Brandon.
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0: for this fella, because you are the Abbott to my Costello, and you are the fruit to my loom. Red Solo Cup, you're more than just plastic. You're more than amazing. You're more than fantastic. And believe me that I'm not the least bit sarcastic when I look at you and say, Red Solo Cup, you're not just a cup.
1: No.
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4: Number one country WZOB. Sunny for the afternoon. Today's high 86. Tonight, mostly clear. Up at a low 63. Tomorrow, sunny, high of 86. For Friday, sunny, very windy with a high of 80.

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1: Fox News, I'm Tom Graham. President Trump continues his campaign blitz as the November midterms draw near. He's holding events today in Arizona and Montana after a stop last night in Alaska. Fox's Aisha Hosni.
2: There are plenty of candidates out there that do want the president's help. Last night, Trump stepped for Alaska Senator Dan Sullivan, who faces Democrat challenger Mary Peltola in what is essentially now a toss-up race. The president confident in his ability to rally voters.
1: Many Democrats feeling confident that could retake the majority in the House and Senate. A civil suit against a popular social media influencer has now been dropped.
3: 20-year-old Braden Peters, known as Clavicular, was charged in September with rape, drugging someone for sexual intercourse, and procuring alcohol for an underage person. The charges stemmed from an alleged incident last year at his parents' home in Massachusetts.
1: Fox's Tanya J. Powers. 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
2: Number one country, WZOB. Sunny for the afternoon. Today's high 86. Tonight, mostly clear. Up at a low 63. Tomorrow, sunny, high of 86. For Friday, sunny, very windy with a high of 80.

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1: Managerial stayings and goings in Major League Baseball, remaining with the Phillies. Don Mattingly, who gets a two-year contract and the interim title removed. Meanwhile, Joe Espada will not be back with the Astros, who will not renew his contract. Espada expected to interview for the Mariners' job. The Brewers were in L.A. for the Dodgers in Game 3 of the NLCS tonight. Milwaukee ahead two games to none, and manager Pat Murphy was asked if their approach to pitching to the slumping Shohei Ohtani has changed at all.
2: I mean, we remember vividly at this time last year that he, maybe had the best baseball game ever played the day he pitched against us and, you know, hit a home run every time up, it seemed like. But still, you know how tough it is to execute what he did? You still have to go at him.
1: Ohtani, who's been battling injuries, went 11 for 70 to end the season, and he's 3 for 20 in the playoffs. Tomorrow's Game 3 in the ALCS in Cleveland has been moved up to start at 1 p.m. Eastern. That's sports. I'm Frank Arrett.
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4: Number one country, WZOB. Sunny for the afternoon. Today's high 86. Tonight, mostly clear. Overnight low 63. Tomorrow, sunny, high of 86. For Friday, sunny, very windy with a high of 80.

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It's 157. 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
0: Number one country WZOB. Sunny for the afternoon. Today's high 86. Tonight, mostly clear. Overnight low 63. Tomorrow, sunny, high of 86. For Friday, sunny, very windy with a high of 80.

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Tucker Wetmore. Looking for a brunette. It's 223. Gary Maddox thing on the air. Low cash, talking about something here on

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2: Auburn football continues its prep for a hard-nosed Georgia defense.
3: 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And then in the back end, that secondary is real. 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They do a really good job of taking what you do away in a lot of really different ways. Really good job schematically week to week of finding ways to affect the quarterback. The blitz packages are unique, and then the personnel is really, really good. So they're not just a ton of holes that you can expose. We got to play physical. As you do every week in this league, you can't turn the football over. You got to maximize possessions. And obviously you got to try to take it away to try to create some possessions. But an impressive team, extremely well coached, and obviously go on the road in that environment. That'll be a huge piece of us being able to handle the crowd noise, handle the environment. Again, like a lot of weeks in this league, that'll be a huge key to our success offensively.
2: Kickoff Saturday in Athens is 2:30 Central. 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
0: Number one country, WZOB. Sunny for the afternoon. Today's high 86. Tonight, mostly clear. Overnight low 63. Tomorrow, sunny, high of 86. For Friday, sunny, very windy with a high of 80.
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Chase McDaniel, Burn Down Heaven. Hope not. 256, Gary Maddox here. That does it for me. I will be back Friday at 11 a.m. if all goes well. Leave you with Kenny Chesney, El Chirito's Place, on 100.9 FM, WZOB. 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
1: Fox News, I'm Carmen Roberts. President Trump pours on his red state blitz as he tries to rally support for Republicans in the midterms. He was in Alaska last night.
2: And he told voters last night at the rally that he believes the only way the GOP is going to have a chance in 3 weeks is that he puts himself front and center.
1: Fox's Mark Meredith. The president's in Arizona and Montana today, and several polls show Democrats stand a good chance of retaking control of the House. Gas prices drove inflation higher last month.
3: The U.S. inflation rate still accelerated in September. The consumer price index was up 3.7% from a year ago. The Labor Department says the prices for computer chips and electronics are also up.
1: Fox's Jared Halperin at the White House. But next year's Social Security COLA won't keep up with current inflation. The administration says it will be 3.6%. 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
3: 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Sunny for the afternoon tonight, mostly clear, of a day low 63. For tomorrow, sunny, high of 86. On Friday, Sunday, very windy with a high of 80.

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1: Another ARN News Update. I'm Jim Faraday. Republican gubernatorial nominee Tommy Tuberville is calling for adding a third lane to all interstates in Alabama, starting with I-65. Appearing in Daphne, Alabama senior senator pledged to work with LDOT in formulating a plan if elected governor.
2: It's a long process, but if we don't start on it now, it'll be 25, 30 years, and we can't wait on that. So we'll start the process very quickly.
1: Meantime, the senator says current LDOT director John Cooper will be leaving the department. Senator Tuberville's opponent, Democrat Doug Jones, renewed his attacks against Alabama's school choice law. Speaking at an education event in Montgomery, Jones claimed the CHOOSE Act is not about parent choice, but rather private schools who can pick and choose students. Jones said as governor, he will forbid parents from using CHOOSE Act funds for private school tuition. State School Superintendent Eric Mackey is looking into the reasons behind a stunning drop in public school enrollment.
3: Some, but not many, took advantage of the CHOOSE Act and went to private or homeschool. But we're looking at other factors right now. We're just not exactly sure why the numbers dropped so dramatically in one year.
1: More than 12,000 students dropped off the rolls this year. Mackey warns the declining enrollment could lead to school closures. A police officer in southeast Alabama credited with helping save a woman's life in the middle of the hurricane. Authorities say the woman was driving in Cottonwood when she was hit by a falling tree. The officer rushed to the scene and found the woman semi-conscious in her car. WDHN reports the officer ripped the door off with his bare hands, rescuing the woman. However, the officer was injured in the process of making that rescue and will need surgery. I'm Jim Faraday. And you're up to date. Around your world, around your state. This is the Alabama Radio Network.
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3: How much more can Alabama's farmers take of the Trump-Tuberville policies? Tariffs and the war in Iran are driving up prices on feed, fertilizer, and diesel, tractors, and just about everything. First, it was our soybean farmers crushed by tariffs. Now they're dumping 300,000 metric tons of cheap beef from places like Argentina at undermarket prices in another blow. Even the Alabama Cattlemen's Association called it a slap in the face. Over half of Alabama's rural hospitals are at risk of closing. It's time for change to protect our farmers and ranchers. Doug Jones will stand up to the policies that are hurting our farmers, ranchers, and rural communities. We can't lose one more farm or one more rural hospital. Montgomery has failed us. Rural Alabama can't take one more slap in the face from Tuberville and Trump. This November, vote for change. Vote for someone who will fight for you. Vote Doug Jones for governor. This advertisement is paid for by Doug for Alabama. P.O. Box 130430, Birmingham, Alabama.
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0: More of the best on the way on number one country WZOB. Sunny for the afternoon tonight, mostly clear, of a day low 63. For tomorrow, sunny, high of 86. On Friday, Sunday, very windy with a high of 80.

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1: Fox News, I'm John Saucier. The Lindsey Clancy trial, the Massachusetts mom who killed her three kids, ended in a mistrial last month. The jury couldn't unanimously agree that she wasn't criminally responsible due to postpartum psychosis. On the Fox News channel, that holdout juror, Michael Desranville, says he had no reasonable doubt, describing Clancy's actions as methodical based on what he saw in the courtroom.
2: The thought process that goes behind and to fulfill the commitment of doing that.
1: The full interview will be on Fox and Friends tomorrow morning, 8 a.m. Eastern, and on Outnumbered at noon. The Justice Department says it's charged more than 70 people and almost $500 million in fraud, part of a crackdown on tax fraud. The Social Security Administration Commissioner is Frank Bisignano.
3: Enforcement of the tax laws is critical to ensuring fairness in our tax system.
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0: 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Sunny for the afternoon tonight, mostly clear, overday low 63. For tomorrow, sunny, high of 86. On Friday, Sunday, very windy with a high of 80.

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1: With another ARN News update, I'm Jim Faraday. Applauding the raid on Democrat Congresswoman Ilhan Omar's home, Senator and Republican candidate for governor Tommy Tuberville.
2: He tells 1819 News that the Department of Justice brought the evidence to a Democrat judge in D.C.
3: I was shocked that this Democrat judge signed off on it, but we all know what has happened here. Everybody knows what she's done over the years. She lied about her citizenship. Well, all this has come to fruition now, and this Democrat judge even looked at the evidence going, oh, my God. I mean, you know, let's follow up on this. And so she's in big trouble.
2: Omar has been accused of immigration fraud for years, but only the Trump administration's doing something about it. According to Tuberville, though, other elected officials may be next.
3: And so should several other people up there that say they're citizens and they're not.
2: This is just the first step in an ongoing criminal investigation directed by the Department of Justice and Homeland Security. I'm Leah Brandon.
1: Hurricane cleanup ongoing in parts of Alabama. In Eufaula, Luke McGowan says the storm toppled a power pole onto his family's home.
4: Tree right here fell down from the winds and actually caught the power line. And when it did, it broke our gas line. And so the power line was just throwing up sparks and flames. And once it caught the gas, it just kind of went crazy from there.
1: The number of outages now below 2,000. Another hyperscale data center is coming to Alabama. The Lowndes County Commission greenlighting a project in the fierce of face public backlash. The project is shrouded in secrecy. It's unclear who will operate that data center. A health alert in North Alabama after state health officials say a foreign visitor to Huntsville brought in a confirmed case of the measles. The state health department says the unidentified person visited a Subway sandwich shop this month. People are advised to contact a doctor if they develop symptoms. I'm Jim Faraday. And you're up to date around your world, around your state. This is the Alabama Radio Network.

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1: More of the best on the way on number one country WZOB. Sunny for the afternoon. Tonight, mostly clear. Overnight low 63. For tomorrow, Sunday, high of 86. On Friday, Sunday, very windy with a high of 80.

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1: Fox News, I'm Tom Bergotti. Pope Leo XIV is now recovering from cancer surgery. Fox's Lauren Green with the latest.
2: He's eating, walking, and even celebrated mass on his floor. Yesterday, doctors at Gemelli Hospital in Rome removed a lower section of his right lung. Tests confirmed a diagnosis of lung adenocarcinoma, the most common type of lung cancer with the most favorable prognosis.
1: There has been no official prognosis from the Vatican. President Trump is in Bullhead City, Arizona, south of Las Vegas, Nevada, this afternoon to rally support for Republicans ahead of the midterms. That includes Congressman Andy Biggs, who's trying to unseat incumbent Democratic Governor Katie Hobbs. The president calls Biggs a much better candidate.
3: She's a dumb person. You ever see her? She looks at, I swear she's a dumb person. I know smart people.
1: Trump will rally supporters in Montana tonight. 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
2: Enjoy the country with number one country WZOB. Mostly clear tonight, overnight low 63. Tomorrow, sunny, high of 86. For Friday, Sunday, very windy, high of 80. On Saturday, sunny with a high of 64.

This morning on the community calendar, services at the Fife Church of God in Fife, Alabama on Wednesday at 10 a.m. for those who like to go during the day for the Wednesday night services. That's at the Fife Church of God in Fife, Alabama, beginning at 10 a.m. The United States Marines Toys for Tots is now underway in raising money for toys for children this Christmas season. Be sure and support the Marines Toys for Tots in here in Fort Payne and throughout DeKalb County. If you're a family in need of toys and help this year for the Toys for Tots, be sure and go to the Department of Human Resources in Fort Payne, Alabama, and fill out an application between now and October 30th. The deadline is October 30th. And that's the community calendar.

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0: 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Mostly clear tonight, overnight low 63. Tomorrow, sunny, high of 86. For Friday, Sunday, very windy, high of 80. On Saturday, sunny.

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2: Fox News, I'm John Saucier. President Trump in Bullhead City, Arizona today to rally support for Republican candidates ahead of next month's midterm elections.
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4: And we're back on Tiger Talk live from Baumhauer's Victory Grill in Auburn. The only coal-fired pizza oven in the state is here at Baumhauer's. That oven gets set at 531 degrees. 531, and the pizzas come out on average 6 to 7 minutes. 6 to 7 minutes. Here we go. A salute in the back from the guy manning the oven. We love it. Head football coach Alex Golish is here. We are taking as many audience questions as we can tonight. Ben Leard a little later in the show to tell some stories about the Auburn-Georgia rivalry. Let's go to the audience, Jacob. We have question number one.
5: As he always does, Herb gets us started.
6: War Eagle, Coach.
7: War Eagle, Herb.
6: I was wondering in terms of preparation and camaraderie, team building, on an open evening like we had Saturday night, do they get together in groups and watch a game like was on Saturday night, critically watching it for what's going on as well as enjoying the game itself, but as far as preparation and team bonding too, do they get together in groups and do that?
7: Yeah, so we gave them Friday afternoon, evening, and Saturday off. Gave them an opportunity to get away. Obviously, the hurricane kind of threw some things off. A lot of the guys wanted to go back, watch their high school games. That was at least the original plan. And then let them get away on Saturday. Just get away for a second. Like, get their minds right, get their bodies right, and get away for just a minute, knowing the seven-week gauntlet that's coming. Now, on Sunday when they came in for treatment and lunch, and that was the same question I asked, like, what'd you do last night? Man, a bunch of them were together, a bunch of them were watching the game, but nothing that we had organized specifically.
4: All right. Herb, thanks very much for the question. Go back to the audience. Jacob, who do we have next?
5: We've got Mary, who is going home with an Alumni Hall gift card.
4: All right, Mary.
8: War Eagle, Coach.
7: War Eagle, Mary.
8: All right, so we're coming off a bye week. A lot has happened. What would you describe as a mental reset of the players and what's going on? Because, yeah, it's been a lot in the past couple of weeks.
7: Yeah, when you say a lot in the sense of they've played 5 weeks in a row, a mental reset simply just get away for a second, because we've got them literally every day. They have an off day in terms of Sunday, which they come in, eat lunch, get treatment. But for them to be able to truly get their mind, not necessarily off of football, but get their mind off of regiment, be here at this time, like uber focused, locked in, that's what I mean by a mental reset. The ability to just kind of turn off for a second to then, because once you get right back to Sunday, you are on. And they're on the entire day. As much as we get 4 hours a day with them, that 4 hours, for the guys that are real and serious about it, them guys are there all day, whether it's taking care of their bodies, whether they're working out, obviously practice, watching film on their own. Like, those guys are there all day. It's an ability for them to get away.
4: Mary, thank you very much for the question. We don't need to know how long the linebacking room has known that they were going to be a man down for the Georgia game, but what have you seen from that group in that time, or heard from Coach Durkin, or a combination of the two things from that group? Because they know somebody's going to have to step up, or multiple players are going to have to

0: to step up and fill a role for you Saturday.
1: Yeah, you know, that group, man, they've grown up really, really quickly. You're kind of watching Elijah Melendez right in front of your eyes become one of the best linebackers in the entire country and has quickly become one of our best leaders at that. And he's always had it in him. I think just his play has allowed him to feel comfortable there. You know, guys like DeMarcus Riddick, who played a ton as a freshman, played some last year, went through a bunch of injury stuff, has played some this year, but has been itching for an opportunity. Bryce Dees were as excited about as anybody. And Bryce played 51 snaps last week against Tennessee as our Sam linebacker. And he's played all the spots. He's played a ton in every game. He's on every special team for us. And so those guys, they've prepared as starters. And we see those guys as starters. And, yeah. And that's just the truth. That room, we were super excited coming into the season. We're still super excited about. You see a bunch of those guys as starters. And so now for them, is the role increased? Absolutely. Do they feel like they've got to do more than they've ever done? They've got to go play the snaps, and they've got to go do it at a high level, and that's the expectation and the standard that's been set in that room.
0: When you look at the Georgia running game specifically, what do they do similar, or maybe how are they similar or different to the teams that you've already seen in conference play?
1: Yeah, they do a really good job every week scheming up to whatever they feel like their advantages are. Where they're unique in the run game is these tight end packages, and they've got four guys that play almost even minutes for them that are so multiple, so different in their own ways, where they are creating matchups in the run game with those guys. Obviously, they're really good pass catchers as well, but the uniqueness of being able to get into 12 and 13 personnel and creating formations that then create extra gaps. And that, for us, you saw us against Tennessee where they got into 12. We have had to grow and continue to make sure that we're ready there, sure up there, because it's the multiple tight end packages that create uniqueness for you. The quarterback has always been a good runner. He's really running the ball confidently, which gives you an extra hat, and is really different in terms of preparation because now you're adding one more element to it.
0: Let's go back to the audience for another question before our next break, Jacob.
2: All right, we go to Ken, who has won the Alpha Insurance gift bag.
3: War Eagle, Coach.
1: War Eagle, Ken.
3: Quick question about Georgia's quarterback. What is the nature of the specific challenge in containing him? What does he bring to the table that makes it difficult?
1: Yeah, you know, you see a guy that's obviously a veteran now, and he's coming off of his best game of his career, and that's as you get an older quarterback, that's what you would hope happens as they go, that they get better and better and better. He's playing really, really confidently, and he's I don't know if the best way to describe him is poised. He's also really scrappy. He can create with his feet, but what he's become here in the last couple of years is uber accurate, especially accurate on the run. And they're good up front, so for him to be able to continue to grow, you can tell that the comfort level for him has just grown and grown. But uber scrappy, doesn't make a ton of mistakes, and it's done a really, really good job creating with his feet. And that's what again, he's coming off of, at least watching the last 2 years, the best game of his career. He's playing really, really confident. You could tell those guys rally around him.
0: Ken, thank you very much for the question. We'll get more audience questions on the other side of this timeout. 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
0: We're back on Tiger Talk. Brad Law with you. Andy Burcham is in Birmingham, balling in Boutwell. Auburn basketball exhibition game against Florida State coming up at the top of the hour. Again, that game will be broadcast on Wings 94.3 in the Auburn Opelika area. You can hear it anywhere on the Auburn Game Day app or watch the courtside cam feed on the Auburn Tigers YouTube channel. So we appreciate you being here tonight at Baumhauer's and listening however you're making Tiger Talk a part of your Wednesday night. Let's go back to the crowd now for our next question for Coach Golish. Jacob?
2: In the back left, we have Matt, who is going home with an Alumni Hall gift card.
0: All right, Matt.
7: Hey, Coach, War Eagle.
1: War Eagle, Matt.
7: Hey, how can we run the ball against Georgia's defense and running backs involved?
1: Yeah, man, so I think two ways. One, we've got to be able to go get going on first down. We've got to go pick it up and let our tempo be a part of what we do. I think you got to wear them guys down. They're really big up front. Linebacker group is really, really good. We've got to be able to wear them down and get it going in terms of get them kind of moving east and west and be able to get it, get create creases that way. That's the biggest piece of it, is for us to start to get some momentum. And we've been such a different team in the second half than we have in the first half, simply because we've run the ball better in the second half. Obviously, a huge point of emphasis has been to make sure we're running it early and running it really effectively, because we feel really good about our running back position. We've got to do a good job of creating formations that are advantageous that we can get the ball going.
0: It's really not as simple as just call more running plays. You got to know what they're trying to do, what you can execute best. And, man, you'd love for Jeremiah and Omar and Bryson and everybody to have a ton of carries and a ton of opportunities. But you got to balance that, too, with, all right, what are the plays we can execute and go and have success with?
1: Absolutely. And it also depends defensively what they're built to do, what they schematically are giving up. Obviously, if the box is loaded and they're going to force you to throw the ball, you're not going to run into unhatted boxes. And that's the piece that, like, from a coaching side, you're going to run into advantageous boxes, you're going to throw into advantageous looks. The execution of either one of those is the difference in the game in terms of scoring points. And so they're going to have a plan of, we're either going to take the runaway or we're going to take the throwaway. At the end of the day, it comes down to schematically, are you taking advantage of what they're doing? And then you have to go win, whether it's one-on-one matchups, whether you're doubling certain people, whether you're reading people. But you have to go win one-on-one matchups across the board, whether that's blocking on the perimeter, in the box, O-line, tight ends. And our job as coaches is to create one-on-one matchups in the run game with somebody. And now it's on the backs to make those guys miss, run through them, whatever their skill set is. Our job is to create one-on-ones, preferably on a third level, and that's then it's your guys going and making plays. Where we're we're not going to do is not going to just hand it more just because we want to, and there's not an advantage in the box or outside the box or on the perimeter. So there are times when you feel like your matchups aren't great at certain spots, then you have to get creative in how you do it. If you feel like your matchups are great, then you're going to be able to take advantage of those matchups.
0: All right, back to the crowd. Jacob, who do we have?
2: We've got Teddy.
0: Teddy.
8: War Eagle coach.
1: War Eagle Teddy.
8: At the beginning of the show, Brad mentioned that the first time Auburn beat a number one team in football was in 1942. And it's been said, and we know, that Coach Marr told his team all year that they would beat Georgia. How important is it that your team believes that Auburn will win Saturday?
1: Yeah, I think the confidence piece is as important as anything. And we talk every week, regardless of the opponent, that you build confidence as the week goes. Starts on Sunday, we get to Friday night. Before you go to bed, you have to believe that you're going to wake up and you're going to go attack it. And you've got to have the confidence to go do it. But you build that through how you work, through how you study. This word process we talk about so much. And ultimately, at the end of the day, starting with really last week, but even as late as post-practice today, I said, man, like you have to go finish today into tomorrow night, into Friday night. So when we get to Friday night, you truly, when you lay your head on the pillow, you're uber, uber confident. It's same for us as coaches, that there's a process to it. And for me, when I wake up Saturday morning, you better believe that I believe that we're about to go win that football game. But I've earned the right to feel that way by what my process and my leadership throughout that week. And so every week is the same in that regard. I think Brad asked, man, it's the number one team in the country. What else do you want? Like, this is what you come to Auburn for. This is why you coach in the SEC, is for opportunities like this. But not just the opportunity, but actually the ability to go win that game.
0: All right, great question. Let's go back to the crowd. Jacob, who's next?
2: All right, we've got Jared.
9: Hey, Coach, War Eagle.
1: War Eagle, Jared.
9: So I know we've been downing or fair catching punts inside of the 10-yard line. Is that something we're evaluating moving forward? Is there a purpose behind that? Just curious about that.
1: When you ask the question, in terms of a purpose or are we evaluating, why don't you answer the question, my guy? What's your opinion on what should somebody do inside the 10?
9: So growing up playing football, I was taught, I mean, if you're inside the 5-yard line and punch there, good for them. If they down it, it's their job. But
1: you just said the 10, though, right? Or are you saying the 5 or the 10?
9: 5, 10. I mean, I Baylor game, 1-yard line. It's like, why are we downing a punt that close to the goal line, taking our team out of it when you could get the ball in the 25 if it did go through the end zone? Like, is there a purpose behind that? Is that being evaluated? Because it happened a couple times in the Tennessee game where it's very close to the end zone. Felt like we took yardage off of our offense where we could have been further out.
1: Gotcha. Yeah, absolutely. So it's obviously a core foundation of when you're coaching the returners every week. You are working through what does their punter do well in terms of where can he put it? How does he hit it to where it's going to bounce up or backwards? I think that's maybe the biggest evolution in punters, especially as we've gone in some of these Australian guys. They're all a little bit different, and every week is a little bit different. We've used at times, and in my career, we've used the 8-yard line. At times, we've used the 6-yard line. At times, based on where you're going to put the punter in these pooch situations. We had so many pooch situations last week in terms of the ball is right around the 50. We would never, I shouldn't say never, but we would realistically never tell a young guy to catch the ball inside the 5. That's why I asked you to clarify. But inside the 10, absolutely, especially if it's going to hit and come right vertical, then you're gonna tell them where you want it. But that changes week to week. And the reason it changes week to week is because the punter himself is a different guy week to week. And so that's where it's different. Have we looked at it? We absolutely have. And if we catch one inside the 5, then obviously we're not coaching it well enough. And so then it's getting reemphasized and reemphasized and then reemphasized. But in terms of the glaring of last week, they were in that situation six times a week ago, and that's why it was seemed glaring in that regard.
0: And it may not seem, but there is a material difference, and maybe an important one, between starting even, say, at the 8 or the 3 or the 2.
1: Huge difference.
0: Big difference in those two
1: difference.
0: Things.
1: Absolutely.
0: Yeah. All right. All right, one more before the next break. Jacob, who's next?
2: Let's take it to Jay, who has won an Alumni Hall gift card.
0: I think it's Jay's first time at Tiger Talk, too, right? Awesome. Welcome, Jay.
1: War Eagle, Jay.
10: My question is, when you account for Gunnar Stockton with the RPO, with his run option, how do you all consider either escaping him or holding him back on it?
1: You got to give me the question. When you say escaping, what do you mean by that?
10: Tagging. Someone keeping a spy out for him, staying close to the line, not pushing into so much as rushing him, but more or less fall back to watch and see if he does the run option on himself.
1: Gotcha. That's the piece with when you've got a mobile quarterback, you better be sound with the quarterback run piece of it. And these guys have done a really good job with the triple option part of it, with using the RPOs. You better have both covered. And you got a veteran quarterback that we talked about earlier, doesn't make many mistakes. So the ability to change the picture, the ability to give different pictures, different presentations, it can't be consistent every single time. So for us, being multiple enough that we can continue to change the look.
0: Thanks very much for the question. Thanks for being here tonight. We'll take a break. We'll have one more segment here with head coach Alex Golish on Tiger Talk. Get ready for In the Round, Huntsville, December 14th at Stovehouse Event Center in the Rocket City. 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Connor Smith, Blake Whiten, Hannah McFarland, Graham Barham. 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One more segment with Coach Golish, then Ben Leard joins us. Ben Leard will talk about the Deep South's oldest rivalry as well. That's coming up as Tiger Talk continues in a moment.
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0: Welcome back on Tiger Talk. It's our last segment here with head football coach Alex Golish from Baumhauer's Victory Grill in Auburn. Exhibition basketball against Florida State coming up at the top of the hour. Andy Burcham and Randall Dickey on the call for that. We have more audience questions. Let's go. Jacob, who do we have?
2: We have Greg.
0: Greg.
17: Hey, War Eagle coach. Quick question. If you can, hopefully you can answer this. If you can't, I understand it. So in a lot of the running plays, particularly when we're running in between the tackles, it looks like Byron Brown has a read option to keep it. and maybe he doesn't, and that's what we've debated, is he probably doesn't have the option, but it looks like the nature of the handoff to a layperson that he has the option, but he's never really keeping it. It seems like most of the times when he's running it, it's either a designed run for him or, you know, maybe the pass protection's broken down and he takes off. Can you speak to that? Is it true? Is it a read option, or am I just interpreting it wrong?
1: Yeah, so we've got, I think on the year we've run somewhere around 48 different schemes in terms of formational different, whether it's area schemes, zone schemes, gap schemes, outside schemes, and every single one is different. And every week, let me rewind. So throughout the year, I'm talking about pre-spring, pre-camp, camp, we're installing every scheme you can imagine that then we can get to the season and essentially pick and choose. And so every week we're game planning to find that advantage, which we were talking about earlier, to find different runs that create an advantage for you in some sort of way. And so some he reads, some he doesn't. Some have triple option reads in terms of RPO games. Some have triple option reads in terms of truly reading defenders and working off of them. Every single scheme is a little bit different. And so hopefully that answers your question. But so there's not, man, we just run one, and this is what it is, and this is how we do it. And we obviously create unique runs in certain situations in terms of third and shorts, tight zone, goal line. There's certain situations where you've got to create different things, but they're all foundational in something that we've put in throughout the year.
0: I want to go from the quarterback running game to the receiving game a little bit. Christian Neptune, all four of his catches have come in the last two games, three against Tennessee. Just what have you seen from him as you've gotten into the season here and his role picking up a little bit?
1: Yeah, he's continued to grow and evolve. He's still young. He's a second-year guy that's still learning, growing, and his role has continued to evolve. He's played in the slot for us. He's played on special teams for us. He's getting more and more confident. We've got a ton of belief in Christian and his role as it continues to go, but he's getting more confident. He's getting more comfortable. And our quarterbacks really like Christian. He tends to find space really well. He does a good job with the ball in his hands. And you've seen kind of a group of guys at that slot position with him and Deshaun Spencer and Bryce Kane. And Bryce has continued to evolve, and we're continuing to find ways to make sure that he's involved. And so all three of those guys we feel really good about. We've got to continue to find ways to get them the ball.
0: All right. They're going against a Georgia defense. Obviously, it's very good up front. They don't have a lot of real holes anywhere on that defense. What jumps out to you when you scout them on D?
1: Yeah, really big up front. That's the first thing you look at, and there's size, there's length, there's veteranness in there. Primarily all older guys. They've got one second-year guy, and the rest are either fourth- or fifth-year guys, and they look that way. They're big, they're physical. That's been a staple of Georgia defense is up front. I think what's really jumps out, you look at that front, the guys behind them. I mean, there's two linebackers that are as athletic and long and do a phenomenal job in terms of their blitz packages and then the ability to cover. And then that secondary, which I think is maybe as strong of a secondary, certainly as we've seen, but two safeties that are long, can run, physical. They have no issues playing those guys in man. And those guys allow them to change the pictures a lot. And then both corners. And they've always had really good corners that they feel comfortable with playing man, or even in their two highs, in their shell stuff, where they'll press those guys up and kind of try to eliminate the outside receivers. That's what's really, really impressive in terms of the length, the physicality at corner, that I think makes them really, really good. That's why they're one of the top defenses in the country, but there really aren't holes. The thing that you have to be able to do against these guys is be able to get hats in the run game to be able to run it, and then you've got to create explosives. You've got to be able to protect long enough to create explosives. What's always been a staple of Kirby's defense, and I think Coach Schumann obviously has done a really, really good job, is They get you into third down, and now it's whether it's their sub packages or not, the blitz packages are really unique. They do a good job of scheming up every week to try to be able to bring an extra hat and affect the quarterback, and that's what you've seen here through these first 6 weeks for them is they've affected the quarterback at a high level.
0: On the other side, what are some keys for your defense Saturday against their offense?
1: Yeah, you know, we talked about the multiplicity of formations with their tight ends. It's yep. It's the ability to, one, recognize formationally and get lined up. They shift motion a ton. That is their way of getting tempo in terms of being able to create mismatches or finding advantages by shifting and motioning. Getting lined up is one. And then being able to stop the run is two. And for us to be able to, one, match up, but two, be able to be really creative in how to stop the run in terms of movements, pressures, and being able to play some base defense, too, and be able to just fill holes and let your guys run. So the multiplicity for us defensively, again, to be on the attack at all times against a really veteran offensive line, against a veteran tight end group, and we talked about this quarterback piece. I think he's playing as good as anybody in the country in terms of getting them into the right things and not turning the football over.
0: Can't wait to watch your guys out there.
1: I'm excited.
0: Yeah.
1: I'm excited. I'm excited to get through the rest of this week in terms of our prep, and I'm excited to see our guys on this stage.
0: Back to work now, right?
1: Yes, sir, absolutely.
0: Thanks very much for being here, War Eagle.
1: Thank you, War Eagle.
0: All right, that's head coach Alex Golish joining us here on Tiger Talk. We will continue to talk about the Deep South's oldest rivalry. The guy who knows a whole lot about it, former Auburn quarterback Ben Leard, is coming your way next. This is the Auburn Sports Network.
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0: Hey, we welcome you back to Tiger Talk, live at Baumhauer's Victory Grill, Bent Creek Road in Auburn. We are here now all the way through the regular season. No more studio shows. We got seven straight weeks of football games, so seven straight weeks here, and maybe even more than that before we get into the holiday time with basketball starting up. We're going to talk more about the Deep South's oldest rivalry. Auburn quarterback Ben Leard is in the house. Round of applause for Ben. Welcome, War Eagle. Thanks for doing this.
20: Happy to be here. And you need to former.
0: Yeah.
20: Way former.
0: Well,
20: way former.
0: I mean, I don't think it, with all due respect, I don't think anybody's looking at you thinking you're still suiting up out there.
20: I hope not, because if they do, they've got eyes like I do now.
0: I've been around Jason Campbell. That's why I say stuff like that. Yeah. I used to not be mean, but I've been around Jason, and now we're all mean.
20: Every time I see Jay Cam now, he looks more and more bow-legged.
0: No, that's true. You're right. Takes him a while to walk places now, doesn't it?
20: It does.
0: He kind of wind it up and get it going. All right. 2-0 is Auburn's starting quarterback against the Georgia Bulldogs during your time. And saw another win in 0-1 over in Athens. Let's start back, though, with childhood. Growing up in Georgia, what were your impressions there in the 80s and early 90s and mid-90s of the Auburn-Georgia game?
20: Fond.
0: Yeah.
20: You know, obviously growing up basically in the shadows of the Arches, I was had more of an affinity to the other team. You know, anybody in my family that had gone to college and graduated from the University of Georgia. But just the rivalry itself, it seemed as if it had another level to it. And regardless of the outcome of the game, I was always a guy that was just enamored by the names of who was playing for each particular team, especially in that Auburn-Georgia rivalry. But that was also back in the day when Georgia was playing Clemson every year. They had continued to get dominated by Florida, as they have in the past. But that game with Auburn and Georgia was always one that was so closely contested that you truly didn't know what was going to happen. And so you could watch the game and really enjoy watching ball. Yeah. And somebody was going to step up and make a few big plays and put themselves on the map for a number of years to come.
0: For those who have only maybe recently gotten into following this rivalry or either of these two teams, there was a time back in that time period we're talking about, the home team could hardly win a game. It seemed like the road team won every year.
20: They did. It was fairly consistent for, you know, upwards of like 16, 17, 18 years, yeah, where the road team was the dominant team. There might be a spattering here and there where there was a back-to-back victory. I know we won, you know, there were a couple of instances where Auburn won three in a row, Georgia won three in a row. Yeah. You know, way back when. Now, unfortunately, those folks that are just now becoming familiar with the rivalry, it is very much lopsided.
0: Yeah.
20: Unfortunately, but there is no better time than Saturday to turn the tables.
0: Oh, it'd be a tremendous statement, a tremendous opportunity, no question. Let's go out to the audience right now. Jacob, we got Herb 2.0.
3: He's going for two.
0: All right.
21: Hello, Ben. I know you remember this. About 15 years ago, you and I were speakers together at a Chamber of Commerce leadership. So it's the highlight of your career. I thought it might be. But
0: matter of fact, when he came in, he said, "That's Herb. That's the guy that I spoke with." Yeah.
21: Yeah. You know, I never will forget the pass to Ryan Daniels against Georgia. Do you have any other particular plays in your Auburn career that really stand out in your mind?
20: I've got so many plays that stick out in my mind. I mean, obviously, some of the most memorable moments for me, obviously, and this one is kind of near and dear to my heart. When we were playing Georgia here in 2000, everybody remembers that game went into overtime. And we get the ball, or excuse me, Georgia gets the ball. We held them to a field goal. We get the football. We run a couple of plays, and before we know it, we find ourselves down inside the one-yard line. Well, in 2000, if anybody that follows Auburn football knows who my running back was or my tailback was, is, you know, God rest his soul, was the late Rudy Johnson. This tells you what kind of teammate he was. We get inside the 1 yard line. Tubbs calls timeout. 88,000 fans in the stadium know exactly who I'm going to give the football to.
0: Well, because I think, Ben, he had carried it down to
20: he had.
0: The one-yard line.
20: I had thrown two or three audible passes, one to Marcel Willis and another to Reggie Worthy here and there. But Rudy had gotten us down inside the one-yard line. And we all knew what was going on. Tubbs calls timeout just to kind of rally the troops, calm everybody down. He calls in, you know, pro right 32. Okay. And I'm thinking, ball game, it's over. Rudy stops the entire huddle. Stops Tubbs, stops Coach Mazzoni, said, "No, let Ben score." So we run a quarterback sneak and win the game, yep, you know, in overtime. And that tells you that's a play that'll always be memorable for me because of what Rudy meant to us as a team. I'll never forget Ronnie dunking the ball over the uprights, you know, in Athens. And who cares if it got a penalty by that time? It was Katie bar the door.
0: Such different ways those two games played out. too. I mean, there was just, man, you and Ronnie, and it wasn't just Ronnie, but, I mean, and everybody else, too, in that game in 99, everybody was just in the zone that night.
20: Defensively, they played, you know, our defense consistently. Where we had shortcomings in 98 and even 99 was offensively.
0: Yeah.
20: We didn't have much of a running game to speak of in 98. Our defense consistently was best in the SEC, was tops in the SEC. And finally, we had, you know, we had that complimentary type football game in Athens and just put it all together. Defense just played just their normal ball game. But we just, for some reason, as an offense, we were seeing things. We were seeing defensive secondary moves and blitzes and things and what they were doing. And we knew it before they did it.
0: Yeah.
20: We had, I luckily, with Coach Mazzoni's offense, I had the freedom to make whatever changes I wanted to at the line of scrimmage. And it got to a point where, you know, you get a little bit of friendly jawing, mm-hmm. right? And I was telling Earl Chambers, if you keep doing that, we're just going to keep doing what we're doing. And luckily, it kept yeah. coming to fruition, and it kept happening, and they failed to defend it every single time.
0: There you go. Every single time. We've got another segment with Ben Leard coming up. If you've got some questions, we'll try to work in a couple of those as well. But we are sharing Deep South's oldest rivalry memories here tonight. Stay with us. Tiger Talk continues in a moment.
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0: Welcome back to Tiger Talk. Great crowd here. Still with us at Baumhauer's Victory Grill in Auburn. A reminder, men's basketball exhibition, top of the hour. Andy Burcham, Randall Dickey at Boutwell Auditorium, balling in Boutwell. They're going to put it up on the TVs here at Baumhauer's, too. So if you're hanging around or if you're listening in the area, you can come by and check the game out here at Baumhauer's. 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Talking to Ben Leard, we've been sharing some memories of the Auburn-Georgia rivalry. I want to try to draw some parallels to your career and maybe players on the team now. Coach Golish, in his first season here, the 99 season for you guys, Coach Tubbs comes in, it's his first year, you culture change a little bit, they really change the roster a fair amount on both sides of the ball in year two, and that puts everybody in a little more advantageous positions. I mean, how much of a parallel are you seeing, or can you draw what's happening now to your to 99?
20: I think
5: you can draw parallels. It obviously is difficult with the portal,
0: yeah.
5: You know, right? You're reinventing your roster each and every year. But I think from a cultural perspective, if you look at what Tubbs did when he came in and took over a 3-8 ball club, and the difficulty that he had was in the back of our minds, well, we had only won one SEC ball game in 1998. Well, guess who that was against? It was his Ole Miss team.
0: Yeah.
5: So we think, I mean, they're the only ones we beat, and we stunk last year. So why are we excited about this coach? So he had a little bit of an uphill battle in convincing us and kind of getting us to buy in, but he also didn't want to be passive about it. You know, he came in with an iron fist, and there were a lot of guys that didn't make it through winter conditioning, a lot of guys that didn't make it through, you know, summer conditioning and whatnot, because he needed those scholarships and those roster spots to fill it with signees for the 2000 football team, which is when we really took an upward turn.
0: Yeah.
5: I think that's the thing that I like to see about what Alex is doing and his staff is, look, yes, Auburn fans would all have loved to be undefeated at this point. We would have loved to have seen them pull out a victory in Knoxville or find a way to beat Florida a few weeks ago. But I think the number one thing that we as a fan base, and I'm a fan now, there has to be some exercise of patience. We have to take small victories and see these things. One of the proudest moments I've had this far this season is watching them hold the ball against Vanderbilt for upwards of 5 to 6 minutes and run the ball, run out the clock, and take the victory position to win that football game. That team...

0: are impatient by nature, and this is a day and age where the players are they're getting paid, yep. So expectations are higher, but they're still young men.
1: Yeah.
0: They're still gonna make mistakes, and we've got to have some understanding of that as well.
1: This has been really great. Thank you for coming out and being a part of the show tonight. We appreciate it.
0: Happy to do it, man. I love Auburn. It's meant more to me than I can ever mean to it. And I absolutely love this university. I love this football program. And it always is extremely humbling to come back and visit with you guys. So War Eagle.
1: War Eagle. Ben Lear, ladies and gentlemen. We'll wrap up tonight's show when we come back. This is the Auburn Sports Network.
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1: All right, final minute or two left on Tiger Talk. We're here next Wednesday night as well at 6. In fact, we're here at least 7 weeks in a row, probably more, as we head into basketball season. Speaking of, just a minute or two from now, Ballin and Boutwell in Birmingham, Andy Burcham, Randall Dickey have it for you. That is on Wings 94.3 on the radio in the Auburn-Opelika area and everywhere else on the Auburn Game Day app or the Courtside Cam on the Auburn Tigers YouTube channel. The game itself is on YouTube, so if you already got that open, just open another window, go to the Courtside Cam, and you can sync the two up. So appreciate you guys being here tonight. Thanks very much. The general manager of the Auburn Sports Network is Ben Harling. Tiger Talk is produced in studio by Quinn Brakeen, QB1, as Andy would say if he were here. Tim Walker is our engineer, production in-house from Jacob Hillman. For our guests tonight, head football coach Alex Golish and Ben Leard, I'm Brad Law, War Eagle, and thanks for listening to Tiger Talk.
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